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10: Welcome back to Off the Bench, wherever you're listening, right around Australia. 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I'm 65-35 up on the draft.
11: Are you really?
10: So it's a good lead.
11: I highly doubt it.
10: Good lead. Be hard to beat from here, I think.
11: Oh, especially if you're rounding up the troops to vote for you.
10: It's my crazy time, Pixie.
12: Yeah, I remember not too many years ago going to the bank and getting the last 50 bucks out. And I gave it to a homeless guy because he looked like he needed them more than me.
13: We're not buying that crazy.
14: That's crazy talk.
15: I don't believe you.
13: We're not buying that crazy. They're selling.
16: No, I'm not buying that.
15: I don't believe you.
13: On Off the Bench, these are the McCrazies.
10: The McCrazies, of course, there's been a lot of people inducted into the McCrazies, inspired by that now famous Craig McRae suggestion that he gave away his last 50 to homeless, which Pixis wasn't buying the crazy he was selling.
11: I wasn't. I didn't buy it. Never will.
10: And there's seen, look at that list of McCrazies. Billy Brownless saying he had a dart with Blighty during a game.
11: Come on.
10: Tom Green saying he bought his underwear. Eddie McGuire had the clairvoyant about the grand final, what was going to happen. Had the pipe saying he watches every game twice and then goes to bed at five after every game. Of course, Mark Howard's a panic story, which he didn't agree with.
11: Well, I don't believe you.
10: I'm a big believer in the guru, as you know. But anyway,
11: I've got to find this.
10: Let's get
11: Did
10: to
11: you
10: this.
11: Send it to me, Hutch.
10: This week's McCrazy Pixie.
11: Yeah, I know. I'm going to get to it, but I need to have it in front of me to read.
10: Well, it's Greg Bolton next.
11: Oh, it's audio. Beautiful. Oh, this is.
10: Of course, it's audio, Pixie.
11: No, I asked if it was audio before. They said no. Right out. This
10: did
11: is.
10: Not, I did not.
11: So whose segment's this? Is this yours or mine? Well, why don't you just pipe down then?
10: I think it should become mine.
11: Pipe down.
10: You can't execute one bit of audio. Come on, Pix.
11: The only way Hutchie could win is if Donald Trump got the outcome reversed. Right. The McCrazy this week is Export Power President Greg Bolton on Collingwood trying to merge with Port. This was on Triple M in Adelaide.
0: So we weren't too worried about Collingwood. Collingwood made a lot of noise and some things that would never get printed, you know. even offering that there was an offer at, well, we'll say this, there was an offer at one stage that why don't we merge with Collingwood and Port Adelaide become a South Australian branch of a merged AFL side.
15: Wow. Really?
0: Yeah. Yeah, it didn't. It took. I think it was only two words we used to make sure the discussion didn't take too long.
15: So was that an offer from the AFL or Collingwood?
0: Collingwood.
15: Yeah, wow. Didn't know that. Fascinating.
0: No, not many people know that. But that's exclusive for you.
11: I'm finding that McCrazy.
10: You're not buying that.
11: No, I'm not buying
10: that. That's the sort of thing Eddie would have done.
11: I reckon. Port Adelaide to be a.
10: It was
11: a franchise of Collingwood.
10: Yeah, we had great confidence.
11: Or the way I read it off the screenshot that I was sent, and I hadn't heard that audio, was that it was suggested that Port and Collingwood move Collingwood to Adelaide.
10: No, he didn't say that.
11: Which was complete McCrazy. Well, clearly he didn't say that, but it's still McCrazy.
10: Yeah, a bit light on the old prep this week. You haven't heard the audio?
11: I hadn't heard the audio. You had me doing a lot of other stuff. Anyway.
10: So you're not buying what he said there?
11: No.
10: Okay. There you go. Not buying the crazy, selling. Righto. That's McCrazy. Greg Bolton, the ex-Port Power president. The pick the possessions competition choices for your ultimate VIP grand final experience. 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
11: Rug.
10: To give away a magnificent, beautiful rug each week, and then the prize is probably worth $20,000, I reckon. It's an unbelievable prize. It's the best in football.
11: It's a great prize to win, I tell you. You want to be in it to win it. I'm up 11-5 so far, so if you're listening to who you should follow in, probably don't go with Hutchie.
10: Round 19, Jai Newcomb, Sam Durham.
11: Durham,
10: Ned Moyle.
11: Yeah.
10: D'Ambrosio and Jack Buller at Collingwood is the total. Yeah, what are you going with?
11: What are you going with?
10: You first.
11: No, you can go.
10: I'll go 105.
11: Okay, I am going 80. Jai Newcomb, 28. Sam Durham, 27. Ned Moyle, 12. Massimo D'Ambrosio, 21. And Jack Buller, 12. 80. Big discrepancy between 80 and 105. A big discrepancy.
10: You might be hard to beat there.
11: Oh, I think I'll be really hard to beat there.
10: You might have outmaneuvered.
11: Someone has said this. Maybe pickers could pay tribute to Mick Kennedy, a life member of North Melbourne Footy Club, who sadly passed away. Yeah, absolutely. That's spot on. 052. Great man.
10: Great
11: Mickey
10: man.
11: Kennedy. Huge part of the history of that football club. Loved by all. Loved by the players, by the staff, the fans that knew him. An integral part of Dennis's team. And one of the real good people I'd met in footy. So, R.I.P. Mickey boy.
10: Absolutely echo that. He was just so gracious with his time.
11: Do anything for you.
10: Great person. Loyal. Staunch.
11: Yeah.
10: Good sense of humour, good company, and our thoughts and feelings are with the Kennedy family after his sad passing and the Kangaroo fraternity this morning.
11: Absolutely.
10: More off the bench after this.
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11: Crunch time on...
12: Hello, I'm Chris McCarthy. A Queensland man has been charged, accused of making threats to a federal politician. Georgina Winter has the details.
13: Federal police launched an investigation earlier this month into alleged threatening voice messages targeted at a federal politician. The calls were tracked to a Gold Coast home where officers executed a search warrant on Thursday and allegedly uncovered digital evidence of the offence on a personal device. A 57-year-old man faces one count of threatening harm to a public official, a charge that carries a maximum penalty of 2 years behind bars. He is scheduled to front court next month. Georgina Winter reporting.
12: The federal government has issued a warning for travellers to Laos after authorities charged a distillery owner over the methanol poisoning deaths of two Australian teenagers. Smart Traveller advises tourists to exercise a high degree of caution in the country due to crime, the risk of methanol poisoning, and concerns around the lack of transparency in the justice system. Beijing has labelled Donald Trump's accusations of electoral fraud entirely fabricated. The US president has used a national address to accuse China of interference in the 2020 election in what he claims is a deep state cover-up. Former Democratic White House staffer Corey Alpert

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4: Your four-day forecast for Western Victoria. Sunday, expect fog in the morning, partly cloudy day and light winds. Monday, partly cloudy with northerly winds up to 25 k's. Tuesday, slight chance of an evening shower and a top of 14. And then on Wednesday, a high chance of showers and possible small hail and a top of 13 degrees. Sunday, Hamilton expecting a max of 11, 12 for Casterton, 14 for Portland and the coast.
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4: Currently, it's 4 degrees.
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1: Hello, I'm Carolee Katsimbanis. The federal government has now updated its travel advice for Southeast Asia for Laos after a distillery owner was charged over the methanol poisoning deaths of two Australians and four other tourists in 2024. The penalties are believed to range from 3 months to 4 years in prison or a $1,600 fine. 19-year-olds Bianca Jones and her best friend Holly Morton Bowles unknowingly drank the tainted shots at the backpackers' hostel where they were staying in Van Vieng. Bianca's father, Mark Jones, telling Nine News, the family's hopes that they'll see justice are starting to fade.
2: The governance over there, they don't seem to care about human life, certainly not tourists. Don't think twice, just don't go.
1: The Lao ambassador has been summoned to Australia and Foreign Minister Penny Wong will meet with him next week. There's been a shark attack off the coast of Tasmania. A 31-year-old scuba diver is recovering after being bitten by a 2-metre shark near Bruny Island while diving for abalone. Police say it was not a white pointer. Australia's fuel reserves have reached their highest level since stockholding laws were introduced. The nation now holds more than 6.5 billion litres of fuel, with petrol reserves up to 46 days, diesel at 39 and jet fuel at 34. Prime Minister Anthony Albanese says supply lines also remain active, with 47 ships arriving this month and another 55 en route to Australia.
3: The Australians can continue to have confidence in the work that the government has done to ensure that we have fuel security. We remain at level two, so we ask Australians to just take what fuel you need, no more, but no less also, to go about your business.
1: The construction industry wants an independent regulator to crack down on corruption, with pressure mounting for a royal commission into alleged misconduct by unions on building sites in Victoria. Master Builders Australia Chief Executive Danita Warne says placing the CFMEU into administration was a positive step, but more needs to be done.
4: We need this regulator up and running as quickly as possible to work in tandem with the work that the administrator is doing, but then be in perpetuity post-administration to hold all parties to account in the building and construction industry so we don't see yet again history repeating itself.
1: Also making news, a woman remains in a critical condition, suffering head and arm injuries after falling 20 metres while rock climbing at Mount French in the scenic rim in southeast Queensland. And a Perth lawyer has been sentenced to 4 years and 4 months in jail. 32-year-old Ted Dobson provided confidential details regarding police operations to Comanchero bikie gang members, including former leader Ray Chilli during Operation Ironside in 2021.
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1: NRL Round 20, Canterbury has hammered West Tigers.
6: The Bulldogs have surged to an emphatic 32-0 victory over the Tigers in front of a 20,000-strong crowd at Accor Stadium. The home side ran in 5-0, handing the visitors a 5th straight loss. It was a dismal night for the Tigers, who went down to 11 men at one stage in the second half with Latu Fainu and Alex Twal Sinbind. In other matches, the Warriors edged out the Dragons 20-12 in New Zealand and the Raiders beat the Rabbitohs 34-24 in Canberra. Andrew Lucas, Sydney.
1: And in the AFL, making it now 5 wins in a row for Collingwood over Carlton, 90-69, Brisbane over West Coast by 24 points and earlier wins for the Melbourne Demons and Fremantle Dockers.
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0: rolling quiz on Australia overnight. There you go, Tina. Your phone 362436 if you need dirty deeds done dirt cheap from ACDC. We're at number six for you, Tina. Where are you calling from? Oh, Tina's gone. What's happened to her? What happened to her? She dropped off. Hello, James.
1: Jeez, how are you, bro?
0: I was doing so well, too. I was sounding really good. We came out of the song and Tina was there. Hello, Jamesy. Where are you calling from?
1: Mate, I'm here at downtown Metroville.
0: Beautiful. Love it. Okay. Now, the moon's gravity is about one-sixth of the as strong as the Earth, but there's something the moon completely lacks. It's impossible for humans to breathe there. What is the moon? It doesn't have any... This is why we can't hold the grand final there. You can't have the grand final on the moon because there's no... Saturday.
1: There's no... No vegetation?
0: Well, sort of. We're all sort of moving around this sort of right area there, James. Get back on. 133693. Ray, the moon doesn't have any... What are we sort of...
2: Oxygen.
0: No, well, oxygen is sort of... It's another word I'm looking for there, Ray. I love you, but let's go to Donna. Hello, Donna. Can't
3: Hello.
0: Breathe. Yeah, the moon hasn't got any... I guess it's
3: carbon dioxide.
0: No, it's broader than that. I guess no carbon dioxide, no oxygen, but then you call it has no something. Get back on, Donna. 133693. We need to find a winner. Nick is here. Hi, Nick.
4: I'm back. All right.
0: Yes.
4: Is it?
0: Yes.
4: Atmosphere.
0: There you go. I think I confused you with that silly joke about you can't hop the grand final because there's no atmosphere. Okay, number seven for you there, Nick. Known as the Venice of the North because it's spread across 14 islands, linked by more than 50 bridges, which European capital city is this? And I'll give you a clue. It's Sweden. It's a capital city, and it's known as the Venice of the North.
4: It's in Sweden,
0: Sweden. Spread across 14 islands, and it's beautiful, got to get there one day, linked by more than 50 bridges. Which European city is this, known as the Venice of the North, Sweden's capital? It's built...
4: What's Sweden's capital? Oslo?
0: No, you've gone to Norway. Let's go to Leanne in Minyip. That's all right, Nick, get back on. Hello, Leanne.
5: Hi there again. Would that be Stockholm?
0: Stockholm it is at number seven. Number eight, in Greek mythology, which legendary hero was famous for his incredible strength and completed 12 seemingly impossible tasks as punishment? What was his name? Big muscly dude.
4: Hercules.
0: Hercules at number eight. Number nine, which Hollywood actor was born... Marion Morrison before changing his name and becoming the biggest Western film star of all time.
5: John Wayne. John he collected Wayne. Dolls too.
0: He collected what? Gold?
5: Dolls.
0: Oh, dolls. I did too. Yeah. Okay, number 10. What's the Japanese word for a lunchbox containing a variety of neatly arranged foods? You go to a Japanese place and you say, can I have the, please?
5: Sushi.
0: No, it's sort of it's arranged all in a container that you can purchase. There's Jack on the line. G'day, Jack.
6: How you doing?
0: Good.
6: I've really got no idea on this one, but I'll just say a banquet.
0: Not a banquet. No. Ray, a Japanese word for a lunchbox containing a variety of neatly arranged foods. When you take a break from driving your Uber, your taxi, you go to the Japanese place and you get the. What are you getting?
6: Bento
0: box. Number 11. Which New South Wales town was named after the Duke of Wellington, the British commander who defeated Napoleon in the Battle of Waterloo? Don't overthink it because it's named after the Duke of Wellington. And the answer is...
6: Newcastle?
0: No, it's not. New South Wales town... Oh, this is a bit obvious there, Ray. Phil, hi, Phil. It's named after the Duke of Wellington.
7: It would be Wellington.
0: Yeah, it's Wellington. Yeah, it's in the question. What's going on there? Number 12 for you, Phil. Which Australian band released the 1982 hit Great Southern Land a song which became an unofficial anthem celebrating Australia's landscape. What's the name of the band?
2: AC/DC?
0: No, it's not AC/DC. No, it's not, mate. Great Southern Land. Hi there, James.
3: Yeah, mate, I'm back.
0: Yes, James, in 1982, Great Southern Land. What was the name of the band that released that song?
3: Right, I don't want to get this wrong.
0: No.
3: Because, you know, their first name was Flowers, but then they went to Ice House.
0: Flowers. No, you're right. Flowers went to Ice House. You've got a bit of extra information there. Nice one. At number 12. Number 13, which Oscar-winning director cast Sam Neill as the paleontologist Dr. Alan Grant in the 1993 blockbuster Jurassic Park? Who was the dude who made Jurassic Park and had Sam Neill in it?
3: Jurassic Park. Steven Spielberg?
0: Steven Spielberg at number 13, James. Where are you calling from? What town or...
3: Naturalville.
0: I've asked you twice for some reason. Number 14, which ancient Greek philosopher famously said, the unexamined life is not worth living? The unexamined life is not worth living. One of the famous Greek philosophers, there's a handful of them that come to mind.
3: Aristotle?
0: No, the other one. is that you? So who's that? That's James. Nick, before the break, it wasn't Aristotle who said the unexamined life is not worth living? Not Aristotle. Who said it?
7: Aristotle. It's not him.
0: Greek philosopher?
7: I can only think of three.
0: Not Aristotle.
7: Socrates.
0: Yeah, Socrates. It is Socrates. Correct.
7: Yeah.
0: There you go. And there was Plato, wasn't there? Okay, mate, take a break. Well, we're going to take a break. You take a break as well there, Nick, and we'll come back after news and continue. Only five questions to go to find the winner. Will it be Nick after this?
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0: Okay, it's news time on Australia Overnight. Then we continue with the rolling quiz. Five questions to go and then we'll find a winner. Nick will just stretch his legs, he'll have a cup of tea and come back after news, which is now.

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1: Good morning, I'm Carolee Katsimbanis. Video has emerged of US immigration agents attempting to arrest an Australian man at Las Vegas Airport. CNN reporting the 57-year-old Australian citizen had overstayed his visa. Australia's Department of Foreign Affairs and Trade is investigating, ready to provide consular assistance if requested. It's nearly 2 years since 19-year-old best friends Melbourne teenagers Holly Morton Bowles and Bianca Jones died of methanol poisoning. They were among a group of six tourists who unknowingly drank the tainted alcohol at a backpackers hostel in Van Vieng in Laos in Southeast Asia. A distillery owner and others allegedly responsible have been charged over the deaths. International media was banned from the hearing, but the Australian families have been told the maximum sentence would be 1 year in jail or fines of around $1,600. Bianca's dad, Mark Jones, telling Nine News they're heartbroken.
2: Every day is hard. I go into a room every day. So every day is really hard, but when a government says to you that death of your daughter is going to be worth less than a year in jail potentially and $1,600, that's a pretty big kick in the guts.
1: The federal government says Australia is a better country since moving away from the White Australia policy. Both the Prime Minister and Home Affairs Minister have hit out at comments made by One Nation leader Pauline Hanson during an interview with controversial far-right activist and podcaster Tommy Robinson. Anthony Albanese says Australia is a proud multicultural country.
3: Modern Australia is made up of, with the exception of First Nations people, people who've come from all over the world to make Australia their home, to have a better life for themselves, but importantly for their children and grandchildren, generations to come.
1: The Australian Medical Association is raising concerns about the rise of health misinformation online due to artificial intelligence. AMA Vice President Dr. Julian Raitt says AI cannot replace a trained doctor.
4: Of course, we believe that healthcare is a team effort and Obviously, doctors have a unique role to really diagnose and coordinate safe care, but also to explain the evidence to people and make sure that it's relevant to their particular circumstances.
1: Also making news, the federal government says it will adopt 35 out of the 54 recommendations from the final report by Australia's special envoy, Aftab Malik, to combat Islamophobia. But it's rejected calls for an overhaul of Australia's counter-terror laws. And consumer advocates are calling for legislative reform to prevent further national telecommunication network outages in the wake of the Telstra chaos last week, which a Senate inquiry heard could have been avoided if the telco had replaced a $30,000 aging server.
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1: Round 19 in the AFL, making it 5 wins in a row for Collingwood, beating old-time rival Carlton at the MCG 90-69. It was Brisbane over West Coast 93-69. Melbourne Demons 16-point winners over North Melbourne and a 28-point win for Fremantle over Port Adelaide. NRL, an incredible 32-0 victory for the Bulldogs over the Tigers. The home side ran in 5-0, handing the visitors a 5th straight loss. In other matches, the Warriors beat the Dragons 20-12 in New Zealand and the Raiders beat the Rabbitohs 34-24.
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16: Your 4-day forecast for Western Victoria. Sunday, expect fog in the morning, partly cloudy day and light winds. Monday, partly cloudy with northerly winds up to 25 k's. Tuesday, slight chance of an evening shower and a top of 14. And then on Wednesday, a high chance of showers and possible small hail and a top of 13 degrees. Sunday, Hamilton expecting a max of 11, 12 for Casterton, 14 for Portland and the coast.
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16: It's 2 degrees now.
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0: go. What a song from Wham, a classic there. Wake me up before you go-go, don't leave me hanging like a yo-yo. Take me dancing tonight and don't leave me being solo. Great song. Yeah, nice energy there. Wake me up before you go-go from Wham. We'll go away for a tick and come back. And speaking of great energy, Pretty Woman the Musical has been on and Alex First has been there to see the show. He's going to tell us all about it after this break.
1: Every Sunday morning, 6 till 9, 3 hours of great old country music. Hello, it's Len Johns, and coming up this week on Sunday Country are the Pride of Corryong turning another year wiser. Yeah, Lee's little sis, Tanya. Also, Roger Miller reminding us to be a little kinder.
2: Let me be a little kinder.
1: And the ultimate anthem for the professionally unmotivated. 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

0: beautiful creatures ain't no joke, so keep track of them with the Whale Mail Facebook page. 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
4: Hello, I'm Carolee Katsimbanis. The federal government has now updated its travel advice for Southeast Asia for Laos after a distillery owner was charged over the methanol poisoning deaths of two Australians and four other tourists in 2024. The penalties are believed to range from 3 months to 4 years in prison or a $1,600 fine. 19-year-olds Bianca Jones and her best friend Holly Morton Bowles unknowingly drank the tainted shots at the backpackers' hostel where they were staying in Van Vieng. Bianca's father, Mark Jones, telling Nine News, the family's hopes that they'll see justice are starting to fade.
5: The governance over there, they don't seem to care about human life, certainly not tourists. Don't think twice, just don't go.
4: The Lao ambassador has been summoned to Australia and Foreign Minister Penny Wong will meet with him next week. There's been a shark attack off the coast of Tasmania. A 31-year-old scuba diver is recovering after being bitten by a 2-metre shark near Bruny Island while diving for abalone. Police say it was not a white pointer. Australia's fuel reserves have reached their highest level since stockholding laws were introduced. The nation now holds more than 6.5 billion litres of fuel, with petrol reserves up to 46 days, diesel at 39 and jet fuel at 34. Prime Minister Anthony Albanese says supply lines also remain active, with 47 ships arriving this month and another 55 en route to Australia.
6: So Australians can continue to have confidence in the work that the government has done to ensure that we have fuel security. We remain at level two, so we ask Australians to just take what fuel you need, no more, but no less also, to go about your business.
4: The construction industry wants an independent regulator to crack down on corruption, with pressure mounting for a royal commission into alleged misconduct by unions on building sites in Victoria. Master Builders Australia Chief Executive Danita Warne says placing the CFMEU into administration was a positive step, but more needs to be done.
7: We need this regulator up and running as quickly as possible to work in tandem with the work that the administrator is doing, but then be in perpetuity post-administration to hold all parties to account in the building and construction industry so we don't see yet again history repeating itself.
4: Also making news, a woman remains in a critical condition, suffering head and arm injuries after falling 20 metres while rock climbing at Mount French in the scenic rim in southeast Queensland. And a Perth lawyer has been sentenced to 4 years and 4 months in jail. 32-year-old Ted Dobson provided confidential details regarding police operations to Comanchero bikie gang members, including former leader Ray Chilli during Operation Ironside in 2021.
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4: NRL Round 20, Canterbury has hammered West Tigers.
9: The Bulldogs have surged to an emphatic 32-0 victory over the Tigers in front of a 20,000-strong crowd at Accor Stadium. The home side ran in 5-0, handing the visitors a 5th straight loss. It was a dismal night for the Tigers, who went down to 11 men at one stage in the second half with Latu Fainu and Alex Twal sin-binned. In other matches, the Warriors edged out the Dragons 20-12 in New Zealand and the Raiders beat the Rabbitohs 34-24 in Canberra. Andrew Lucas, Sydney.
4: And in the AFL, making it now 5 wins in a row for Collingwood over Carlton, 90-69. Brisbane over West Coast by 24 points, and earlier wins for the Melbourne Demons and Fremantle Dockers.
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18: Your four-day forecast for Western Victoria. Sunday, expect fog in the morning, partly cloudy day and light winds. Monday, partly cloudy with northerly winds up to 25 k's. Tuesday, slight chance of an evening shower and a top of 14. And then on Wednesday, a high chance of showers and possible small hail and a top of 13 degrees. Sunday, Hamilton expecting a max of 11, 12 for Casterton, 14 for Portland and the coast.
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18: It's 2 degrees now.
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0: Sunday morning on Australia Overnight, the 19th of July, as we head to the UK now and talk to Enda Brady, our UK reporter who's on the line. Hi there, Enda.
1: Morning, Pat. Thanks for having me again.
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2: Okay, Sunday morning here in our country, Australia, our country. Over in the US, it's Saturday, and our US reporter is on the line, and Aussie Kiwi, the icon who's passed away suddenly during the week.
3: Yeah, it's not even been a week there, Pat. You know, like, it was Monday he passed away. Now, I'm talking about Sam Neill. I just wanted to speak about it because he was a great guy. He was just a normal actor, a normal guy. Didn't have a big head.
2: Yeah.
3: And what a great guy he was. It was very sudden and unexpected when he passed away, because in 2023, he disclosed he had been diagnosed with a rare type of non-Hodgkin lymphoma.
2: Yes.
3: Now, he underwent T-cell therapy of innovative immunotherapy, and what that did was modify a patient's own white blood cells, that is, and it seeks out and destroys cancer cells. Now, he went through all that treatment. It was very successful. And I think in April of this year, 2026, he said he was in remission. But having that treatment there, Pat, really beat down his immune system. And for a few weeks before he passed away, he had pneumonia, and that claimed his life.
2: Yes.
3: Very sad. He passed away at 78. A lot of people remember him as, being in Jurassic Park and Piano.
2: Yeah. Yeah. But, that's right. Yeah, wow. You know,
3: he was in the acting scene for, 56 years, 150 TV and film credits, and he was even knighted. That's right.
2: Yeah.
3: He was even knighted.
2: Right.
3: But what movies come to mind that Sam Neill was in?
2: Well, Jurassic Park, you're right. I remember that one. That's a big one. The Piano, you remind me. That was a very successful movie, a celebrated movie, The Piano. Brunswick, Lost in Brunswick, whatever that was, which is a small, is that what it was called? No, Spotswood, maybe? Anyway, a suburb of Melbourne. So a smaller independent movie. He just is synonymous when you think about Aussie movies and, what about with Keanu Reeves? Those movies. Was he in that one too? No, somebody else. Anyway, he's a great actor as you say, a very beautiful man. I mean, I saw all the images and lots of sort of flashbacks from the news and things. And as you say, very down to earth and a very skilled actor.
3: Yeah, exactly there, Pat. You know, he knew his trade. And two films that come to mind for me was Dead Calm with Nicole Kidman and Billy Zane.
2: Right.
3: And also when he was in a great movie with the man himself, Sean Connery, Hunt for Red October.
2: Oh,
3: what a
2: yes.
3: great movie that was.
2: Yep.
3: But look, away from his acting there, Pat, he owned a highly regarded organic winery located in Otago in New Zealand. It was called Two Paddocks. It was very famous worldwide, still is, producing an exceptional Pinot Noir plus lots of wines he achieved some top-tier ratings. So if you're looking for something to celebrate Sam, why don't you go down to your local and get a wine from Two Paddocks and think about Sam.
2: Yeah. Nice message there. Yeah, sounds like a very good idea. We'll take a break and come back with On This Day in Music with Rod Smith.
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2: Rod Smith, our US reporter's on the line. Tell me about Comic-Con International happening next week, Rod.
11: Yeah, very quickly there, Pat. It happens next week. That's right, the big kahuna of Comic-Cons. It's so huge. It happens next week. Lots to see and do. So it's in San Diego, and I'll be seeking out wonderful and interesting people for you to talk to. So nice, it should be great.
2: Now, it's Saturday the 18th of July in the US, on this day in music.
11: Let's see. 1972, the number one hit was Amazing Grace in Australia, would you believe, by the Royal Scots Dragoon Guards. 1975, The Suite released a song called Action. It debuted in the UK. It only debuted, started off in the charts at number 47, and it was a big hit in Australia. Let's see. Also, in 2001, the ever-growing Kiss merchandising came up with another product.
2: Right.
11: The Kiss casket, a coffin that featured faces of the four founding members and the logo, and also Kiss words, Kiss forever. And you can still buy one today, right. $3,000 to $4,000. But in 2013, Pink broke two records at the Rod Laver Arena in Melbourne, and she became the artist who had performed the most shows at the venue, with 18 sold-out shows, and the first artist to sell more than 250,000 tickets at the venue. What a good records, good record that was. And in 1988, Mr. John Farnham, he released his Age of Reason album, and a great track from that album, Two Strong Hearts, Pat. What a great song.
2: Oh, awesome song. Here we go. Two Strong Hearts. Thank you, Rod. Thank you again, mate, for your time.
11: We'll catch you next week. Comic-Con there, Pat.
2: Yeah, can't wait already. Rod Smith, US report, and here's John Farnham.

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1: Good morning, I'm Carolee Katsimbanis. Video has emerged of US immigration agents attempting to arrest an Australian man at Las Vegas Airport. CNN reporting the 57-year-old Australian citizen had overstayed his visa. Australia's Department of Foreign Affairs and Trade is investigating, ready to provide consular assistance if requested. It's nearly 2 years since 19-year-old best friends Melbourne teenagers Holly Morton Bowles and Bianca Jones died of methanol poisoning. They were among a group of six tourists who unknowingly drank the tainted alcohol at a backpackers' hostel in Van Vieng in Laos in Southeast Asia. A distillery owner and others allegedly responsible have been charged over the deaths. International media was banned from the hearing, but the Australian families have been told the maximum sentence would be 1 year in jail or fines of around $1,600. Bianca's dad, Mark Jones, telling Nine News they're heartbroken.
2: Every day is hard. I go into a room every day. So every day is really hard, but when a government says to you that death of your daughter is going to be worth less than a year in jail potentially and $1,600, that's a pretty big kick in the guts.
1: The federal government says Australia is a better country since moving away from the White Australia policy. Both the Prime Minister and Home Affairs Minister have hit out at comments made by One Nation leader Pauline Hanson during an interview with controversial far-right activist and podcaster Tommy Robinson. Anthony Albanese says Australia is a proud multicultural country.
3: Modern Australia is made up of, with the exception of First Nations people, people who've come from all over the world to make Australia their home, to have a better life for themselves, but importantly for their children and grandchildren, generations to come.
1: The Australian Medical Association is raising concerns about the rise of health misinformation online due to artificial intelligence. AMA Vice President Dr. Julian Raitt says AI cannot replace a trained doctor.
4: Of course, we believe that healthcare is a team effort and Obviously, doctors have a unique role to really diagnose and coordinate safe care, but also to explain the evidence to people and make sure that it's relevant to their particular circumstances.
1: Also making news, the federal government says it will adopt 35 out of the 54 recommendations from the final report by Australia's special envoy, Aftab Malik, to combat Islamophobia. But it's rejected calls for an overhaul of Australia's counter-terror laws. And consumer advocates are calling for legislative reform to prevent further national telecommunication network outages in the wake of the Telstra chaos last week, which a Senate inquiry heard could have been avoided if the telco had replaced a $30,000 aging server.
5: Call Assets Real Estate for a free appraisal today. 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
1: Round 19 in the AFL, making it 5 wins in a row for Collingwood, beating old-time rival Carlton at the MCG 90-69. It was Brisbane over West Coast 93-69. Melbourne Demons 16-point winners over North Melbourne and a 28-point win for Fremantle over Port Adelaide. NRL, an incredible 32-0 victory for the Bulldogs over the Tigers. The home side ran in 5-0, handing the visitors a 5th straight loss. In other matches, the Warriors beat the Dragons 20-12 in New Zealand and the Raiders beat the Rabbitohs 34-24.
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12: Your four-day forecast for Western Victoria. Sunday, expect fog in the morning, partly cloudy day and light winds. Monday, partly cloudy with northerly winds up to 25 k's. Tuesday, slight chance of an evening shower and a top of 14. And then on Wednesday, a high chance of showers and possible small hail and a top of 13 degrees. Sunday, Hamilton expecting a max of 11, 12 for Casterton, 14 for Portland and the coast.
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12: It's 2 degrees now.
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14: Sunday morning edition of Australia Overnight as we take your calls across the nation. Time now to check in with our program political expert and media commentator, John Preston, and we're talking to John in Manila in the Philippines. Hi there, John.
15: Pat, good to be with you as always, somewhere different.
14: Yeah, official duties, having some important meetings there. Am I allowed to ask? You're sort of doing some work there?
15: It's the 18th ASEAN Summit, so that's... meeting of ASEAN nations on various bits and pieces. So off to Malacanang Palace tomorrow with President Marcos.
14: Oh, there you go. Okay, 133693 to join the conversation with John Preston. Let's start with this bizarre address to the nation by Donald Trump during the week. Looking backwards, not forwards there, John.
15: It was certainly a weird one, especially, given Donald Trump faces an election in 108 days and has decided he'd rather talk about an election 6 years ago than the future, which makes sense when you look at the present. You'd think he had his plate full with high inflation and energy prices, a war in Iran and Ukraine, the future of NATO, artificial intelligence and its effect on jobs, but

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4: Your 4-day forecast for Western Victoria. Sunday, expect fog in the morning, partly cloudy day and light winds. Monday, partly cloudy with northerly winds up to 25 k's. Tuesday, slight chance of an evening shower and a top of 14. And then on Wednesday, a high chance of showers and possible small hail and a top of 13 degrees. Sunday, Hamilton expecting a max of 11, 12 for Casterton, 14 for Portland and the coast.
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6: Wakey, wakey, it's Food Bites with Sarah
7: wakey,
6: Patterson.
7: Wakey, wakey, ham and steaky. And look, our guest this week, Kevin, I'm just going to dive right in. Yep. I mean, he's gone from being a master chef to a traitor.
6: Yes, he has. His name is Alvin Quarr. You'll remember him from MasterChef Season 2.
7: Yeah, one of the early seasons.
6: And then he jumped back in again in 2022. And the only similarity was he had a great time doing it and he finished sixth both times.
7: Little did he realise he'd end up on a show that, all about murder, mayhem.
6: Betrayal. Lying, deceit. It's a bit like Food Bites. No, it's not. It's called The Traitors. It's on Channel 10. Season 3, with Alvin in the cast, starts on the 4th of August, Tuesday the 4th of August on Channel 10.
7: Yeah.
6: So I'm going to talk about that and MasterChef and his dirty little secret.
7: We've all got one.
6: He's got a beauty. And then we get to the food poll.
7: Oh, it's a Vegemite sandwich this week, keeping it nice and simple. Do you like it or do you not?
6: Well, see, as a kid, I love Vegemite sandwiches and I grew up on Vegemite sandwiches, but now as an adult, I've become addicted to Vegemite on toast.
7: Yeah, the sandwich, more of a kid type situation. Yeah. No,
6: was very much a staple of our lunchbox.
7: So once again, it has evoked a huge response.
6: It has, and it sort of goes out in about 25 different tentacles too, so we'll get to that later in the program. But Alvin Quarr from MasterChef and The Traitors joins us next here on Food Bites with Sarah Patterson.

0: Sunday morning and you're listening to Food Bites with this lady, Sarah Patterson.
1: Yes, I'm absolutely fabulous, but even more fabulous than me is our guest this week. That is Alvin Kwar.
0: And we're taking him back to the early days, when he even before he got on MasterChef.
1: You have a science background or a science degree, I believe. And
2: yeah.
1: We all know that, say, baking is all about science. And I believe your audition dish for MasterChef was a dessert. Was that a throwback to you? I mean, did you utilise your science background to
2: create it? Wow, you did your homework. Yes. It was a baked dessert, and the reason for it wasn't because I wanted to use my science background. The brief was, you can bring something hot or cold to the audition. We want you to talk about the dish, and then I clued on from that they wanted to find out. It's more a personality game rather than, like, I think what I cooked was secondary. So I actually decided to make this tort, this pistachio and chocolate tort. And I just sort of stood there, and this is my tort. They started asking me questions about me rather than the cake. Ironically, I do have a science degree, but I find that intuitively, I cook more savory food than dessert. And desserts, don't get me wrong, like on long weekends or, you know, when I have guests over, I love baking, I love giving them treats and stuff like that. But I just find that it is such a precise science, and I'm such a cook of feel and taste and touch, and I just sort of randomly throw things in for a savory dish, and you can't do that for baking. So it's a bit more, when I want to feel more constrained, I let's stick to a recipe, but if I want to be more carefree, I go savory.
0: Now, do you or do you not, and I've read somewhere that you do, have an enormous sweet tooth yourself?
2: I do love my sweet treats, which is a problem, really, for the waistline. But hey, I believe that dessert is a separate stomach, and regardless of how full you are, you always have room for dessert. But, you know, there you go.
0: I'm going to use that. Dessert has a separate stomach.
2: Yeah, we're all really cows, really. Like,
0: I'm not sure my doctor's going to share that view, but we'll...
2: I am not a medical professional.
1: And I do believe one of your most famous MasterChef dishes, Alvin, was a delightful compilation called Drunken Chicken.
2: Yes, it is. It's really an ode to my mum, who is like the queen of making soups, really. And it's such the challenge was the childhood memory thing that we had to sort of cook. And it was the best dish to sort of honor what she's cooked for me all those years when I was living with her back in Malaysia. I mean, that's the power of the show, I think. It became such a phenomenon that, you know, like even the second time round, I sort of did a Drunken Chicken 2.0. It's like an elevated sort of version. People remember the dish and not even my name.
1: Malaysian food and getting people acquainted with Malaysian food, that's obviously been a real passion of yours. For people who've not tried it or not familiar with Malaysian food, what's great about it?
2: I think what's great about it is because Malaysia's got such a fascinating history of being colonized by, you know, like multiple, you know, like the Dutch, the Portuguese, you know, like then you have the Malay, the Chinese, the Indian. It is the epitome of multiculturalism. Like if you take laksa, for instance, there are regional differences of laksa. So not all laksa is created equal in Malaysia. So it's actually wonderful. And I think if you do go to Malaysia, I recommend going to eat the street food there. Like go to a hawker stall and eat all the different types of noodles, where you get the true sort of like wok heat that you get, you know, like when you're in an outdoor kitchen, the flame is roaring and the ambiance is just funky.
0: Is that a great introduction? Is that the best dish to introduce yourself to Malaysian tastes and the kind of feel of Malaysian food?
2: Yes, it is. Like in my opinion, like I think if there's three things you want to try, but this could be like a personal favorite too, so I'm very biased. Yes. So if there's three things you need to try is the laksa, and you need to try KL Hokkien noodles, which is like the dark sort of like, you know, charred noodles. And then the third one is any Nyonya cuisine. So Nyonya is a specific clan, like in Malacca, that actually does wonderful, like stews, and their desserts are all those little kuehs, they're called. And they have a very interesting way of combining sort of spices. So they use a lot of cinnamon, star anise, and cloves and that sort of stuff.
0: Coming up, what powers Alvin each and every day? And wait for it. It's like a tabloid headline, and his dirty little secret will be revealed next here on Food Bites with Sarah Patterson.
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7: 4 degrees in Melbourne, mostly sunny today, a top of 17. It's 6 o'clock. Good morning, I'm Brian Wilson. The Allan government is reportedly planning to create a new department to tackle organised crime in a bid to fend off continuing calls for a royal commission into the big build corruption. The Sunday Herald Sun reports that the legislation for the establishment of the new agency could be introduced when Parliament resumes next week. It follows Police Commissioner Mike Bush's statement last week that Victoria Police still have not been given the necessary powers to investigate systemic crime on the big build sites. Victims of online predators will get new powers to fight back. Carolee Katsimbanis explains.
8: New laws are set to be able to unmask anonymous accounts and lower the bar to take tech companies to court. The Herald Sun revealing VCAT will be given the powers to force social media companies to reveal the identities of these accounts that are inciting hatred using race, religion or sexual orientation. And in a win for victims, the government will also scrap a 10% legal threshold, blocking many families from suing social media and AI companies for negligence causing psychiatric harm to children. Extending the reforms for adult victims are still being considered. Carolee Katsimbanis, Melbourne.
7: Investigators in Laos say the lack of evidence means they won't be able to lay serious charges over the methanol poisoning deaths of two Australian teenagers. Holly Morton Bowles and Bianca Jones died in 2024 after drinking tainted alcohol at a hostel. But Lao police claim they can't legally prove what caused the girls' deaths because no autopsies were carried out. DFAT has since raised the travel alert warning level for Laos. Pauline Hanson has addressed a political conference in London and again hit out at Australia's immigration policy. Senator Hanson saying the open gates to Australia have created enormous problems.
9: The greatest disaster that we've seen in Australia under this current Albanese Labor Greens government is mass migration. Under the current government, we've brought in 2 million people into the country. We can't cope with it.
7: The Australian Manufacturing Workers Union will seek support from the Albanese government this week to charge non-union members bargaining fees. Officials will use the national conference in Adelaide to call on the government to green light the money grab. The union claims that the non-union members enjoy the benefits of union negotiated agreements and they should be made to pay instead of getting a free ride. The controversial policy has been slammed by employers as a backdoor to compulsory unionism. And briefly, the US military has announced its first troop deaths from a direct Iranian fire since the opening days of the Middle East conflict. In finance this hour, one Aussie dollar is buying 69 US cents.
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11: Melbourne defender Daniel Turner has been sent to hospital for scans on his ribs, taking the shine off the Demons' 16-point win over North Melbourne. Coach Stephen King praising Turner's performance and saying that the impact was unavoidable.
12: Yeah, the poor bugger copped a couple of big knocks. Just couldn't get out of harm's way there for a bit. So, hopefully he's okay.
11: In the other games, Fremantle down Port Adelaide, Collingwood posted a 21-point win over Carlton and Brisbane defeated West Coast. Round 19 wraps up this afternoon with Richmond up against Hawthorn, the Gold Coast facing the Bulldogs and Essendon at home to GWS. And that's the latest news and sport.
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4: 3HA weather.
6: Your four-day forecast for Western Victoria. Sunday, expect fog in the morning, partly cloudy day and light winds. Monday, partly cloudy with northerly winds up to 25 k's. Tuesday, slight chance of an evening shower and a top of 14. And then on Wednesday, a high chance of showers and possible small hail and a top of 13 degrees. Sunday, Hamilton expecting a max of 11, 12 for Casterton, 14 for Portland and the coast.
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9: Welcome, welcome along. Good morning to everyone. Maybe you're currently driving down a dark road, dark highway, sitting in a kitchen that's way too quiet, or wondering why you are awake at what time? 6 past 6 on a Sunday morning. These songs are worth waking up for, that's for sure. It's Sunday Country with Len and you. Thank you. Next 3 hours, we'll have some decent, good old country music and double shots. They're a feature of Sunday Country. This hour, we'll have a couple from Blake Shelton. Next hour, T.G. Shepherd. He is having a birthday. He's out of the States in his 80s. And one of the songs where he teamed up with Clint Eastwood. That song should make our day. And our pride of Corryong, Tanya Kernighan, also having a birthday, 58 yesterday, a double from Tanya. It's coming up this morning, lots between now and 9 o'clock. Then our new show, by the way, called Mitchell Unlimited, between 9 and 10. We've moved Food Bites. I hope you caught it last hour. Let's kick it off. Oh, Kim Carnes turning 82 tomorrow, and the late, the great gambler himself. Don't fall in love with a dreamer to fire up Sunday Country morning. Just

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1: Degrees in Melbourne, mostly sunny today, a top of 17. It's 7 o'clock. Good morning, I'm Brian Wilson. Police have shut down a website used to sell cloned and fake number plates. A four-month operation has seen 79 arrests and recovered more than $1 million worth of stolen cars, including a $200,000 Land Cruiser. A 32-year-old man from Carrum Downs is accused of manufacturing the high-end number plates. He was allegedly selling them online. Meanwhile, police are investigating a crash at Katoni in Melbourne's outer southeast last night. It's understood a car travelling north along Heads Road left the roadway and rolled down an embankment. One woman passenger in the rear of the vehicle was taken to hospital with life-threatening injuries. Three others were also injured in the crash. Victims of online predators will soon have an easier journey to be able to take tech companies to court. The Herald Sun reporting the state government is expected to give VCAT the powers to force social media companies to reveal the identities of those accounts that are inciting hatred or using race, religion or sexual orientation slurs. A 10% legal threshold to prove before psychological harm has occurred to children will be required before a tech company can be sued. That will also be scrapped. There are fears a national terror attack, bushfire and flood emergency alert system to be rolled out by the Albanese government is at risk of becoming a $132 million failure. News Corp reporting many of Australia's emergency services are refusing to use AusAlert due to its shortfalls. There'll be a test along the east coast on July 27. The AusAlert systems will not replace Victoria's emergency Vic app. Financial experts are raising the alarm as Iran's war has renewed its escalation, with the US entering its second week. Despite being well below their highs, global uncertainty is threatening to send oil prices above $100 a barrel. AMP chief economist Shane Oliver says if the conflict doesn't cease soon, the global economy will suffer further.
2: Obviously, uncertainty remains very high around what will happen in the Middle East. With the oil price, Strait of Hormuz remains blocked. There's a cycle of escalating attacks between the US and Iran.
1: And briefly, more than 1,000 major wildfires are burning across Canada, the smoke drifting and affecting many northern cities of the USA. And the first ever FIFA World Cup final halftime entertainment has been announced. It'll feature Madonna and Shakira. Checking finance, one Aussie dollar is buying 69 US cents.
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1: Collingwood dented Carlton's finals aspirations with a 21-point win at the MCG last night. Shane McGuinness was there.
4: In front of 83,885 last night, it was Collingwood by 21 points, 14-5-90, defeating Carlton 10-9-69. It made it five wins in a row from the Pies, who were led up forward by Tim Membry, who kicked three goals, while Nick Dacos was again sensational, picking up 36 possessions. For Carlton, Patrick Cripps came away with 30 touches, Jagger Smith with 29. The Blues succumbing to back-to-back losses. They next take on the Gold Coast at Marvel Stadium. Shane McInnes, Melbourne.
1: And at the World Cup, it's England and France who are kicked off to fight it out for third and fourth place in Miami. And that's the latest news and sport.
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17: Your four-day forecast for Western Victoria. Sunday, expect fog in the morning, partly cloudy day and light winds. Monday, partly cloudy with northerly winds up to 25 k's. Tuesday, slight chance of an evening shower and a top of 14. And then on Wednesday, a high chance of showers and possible small hail and a top of 13 degrees. Sunday, Hamilton expecting a max of 11, 12 for Casterton, 14 for Portland and the coast.
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4: Welcome back. One down, two in, or one in, two down. 1 hour down, two cups in already. Two cuppers. That's the way you do. Sunday country, it's Len. All right, let's get into hour number two. Hey, I've got the ultimate anthem for the professionally unmotivated very soon from Alan Jackson and the late Jimmy Buffett. Also, the double shot this hour from T.G. Shepherd. And love the way TG takes a 60s pop anthem and polished it up beautifully to become a massive number one. The other TG Shepherd song where he teams up with Clint Eastwood. But first up, well, end of last hour, we heard from Waylon, now Johnny. It feels like the Outlaw Council is in full session this morning. The man in black himself, Johnny Cash, a song that proves the best things in life are often found in a pawn shop. This 1961 classic, Tennessee Flat Top Box on Sunday Country.

like the breeze, and they forgot him in the little town. But all the girls still dreamed about him and hung around the cabaret until the doors were locked. And then one day on the hit parade,

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1: Guess what? 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

From Tamworth to Nashville. Lee Cunningham to Glen Campbell. 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
1: 4 degrees in Melbourne, mostly sunny today, a top of 17. It's 8 o'clock. Good morning, I'm Brian Wilson. An Australian man is in US immigration custody this morning awaiting deportation after a dramatic confrontation with federal agents. Federal politics reporter Nelson Scott.
2: 57-year-old Fu Nguyen was filmed being pushed to the ground and handcuffed by ICE agents at Las Vegas International Airport. Authorities have confirmed the arrest attempt was initially aborted when a crowd of onlookers intervened. The Department of Homeland Security says it tracked down and arrested Nguyen the following day at Los Angeles before he could board a flight. U.S. officials claim the Australian citizen has been living in the country illegally for 11 years after overstaying a tourist visa in 2015. Australia's Department of Foreign Affairs and Trade says it's making urgent inquiries and stands ready to provide consular assistance. Nelson Scott, Canberra.
1: In other news, a man charged with allegedly pointing an assault rifle at police during a standoff at Footscray on Friday has been denied bail. 44-year-old Matthew Pugh represented himself in the application. However, he made several outbursts in court, raising the ire of prosecutors and the magistrate. A national terror attack, bushfire and flood emergency alert system is at risk of becoming a $132 million failure. Karolyi Katsimbanis explains.
3: The new AusAlert warning system is due to be tested on Monday the 27th of July. Emergency siren alerts sent to phones at 2 p.m. The government wants it operating nationally by October. But News Corp says many of Australia's emergency agencies plan not to use it in its current form, concerned because the alerts do not go to landlines. Older phones may not be compatible. The alert disappears after it's read and cannot be shared, and there's no hyperlink in the message to allow people to find out more about a current incident. Karolyi Katsimbanis reporting.
1: An abalone diver is recovering after being attacked by a shark near Tasmania's Bruny Island yesterday. The 31-year-old man suffered a large bite to his forearm. He was taken to shore by other divers and was flown to hospital. The Bureau of Statistics is counting down to next month's census. Everyone across Australia on August 11 will be asked to answer 66 questions about their heritage, income, religion, and even if they rode an e-bike to work. 30,000 staff have been employed to conduct the mammoth task. The last census in 2021 saw 80% of forms completed online. And briefly, hopes of renewed peace talks between the US and Iran are fading fast after the nations exchanged a seventh consecutive night of airstrikes. Checking finance this hour, one Aussie dollar is buying 69 US cents.
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1: France is being thumped by England in their battle for third at the FIFA World Cup. The battle for bronze in Miami has been a goal-scoring affair for England, who lead 4-0 at half-time. England stand-in skipper Declan Rice finding the net less than 3 minutes after the opening whistle. The call on SBS.
5: Displayed and collected by Rice, who's going to have a crack and he's going to score. 2 minutes and 16 seconds. Captain for the day leads the way.
1: In the AFL, round 19 wraps up this afternoon with Richmond facing Hawthorn. The Gold Coast is up against the Bulldogs and Essendon are at home to GWS. And tonight's Formula One Belgium Grand Prix will see Kimi Antonelli again start on pole. And that's the latest news and sport.
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21: Your four-day forecast for Western Victoria. Sunday, expect fog in the morning, partly cloudy day and light winds. Monday, partly cloudy with northerly winds up to 25 k's. Tuesday, slight chance of an evening shower and a top of 14. And then on Wednesday, a high chance of showers and possible small hail and a top of 13 degrees. Sunday, Hamilton expecting a max of 11, 12 for Casterton, 14 for Portland and the coast.
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1: Let's get back to it. Six past eight, new sport weather out of the way. I have 53 minutes left on the clock before 9 o'clock, and I'm going to spend them very wisely. Some decent country ahead of our new show at nine called Mitchell Unlimited. Neil Mitchell, some of his podcast stuff for the hour. Then the classic hits countdown to 1973 with Gav coming up from 10 o'clock. Our final hour, Tanya Kernaghan turning 58. Actually, Tanya turned 58 yesterday, a double from our prior to Corrie Ong. Also, Glenn Campbell, Adam Harvey, the Highway Men, Roger Miller, all coming up this hour. But first up, the ultimate long-distance love song. Long-distance on the charts as well. This one started a four-week stay on the top of the charts today, back in 1997 for George Strait. By the way, in current news, his stadium tour has been breaking records over the past few months. At 74 years of age and quite a few retirement concerts, he's still going. He's still out running the wind, old George Strait. Here he is, carrying your love with me on Sunday Country.

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1: When you hear George Jones in the distance, the planets they all align. When the roller door she raises up, well, that's the open sign. And the news, it spreads like wildfire.